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0: Hard Drive XL music from Sleep Theory, AC/DC, and Five Finger Death Punch, their latest Eye of the Storm. Five Finger Death Punch celebrating their 20th anniversary this summer as we here on the show celebrate our 30th anniversary. And we have a special free guitar pick for this momentous occasion. It celebrates both Five Finger's anniversary and ours. All you need to get one, along with other free Hard Drive Radio tchotchkes, is a self-addressed stamped envelope to P.O. 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I will have this stuff at all of my appearances this summer, including Rockfest, but just send the envelope and save yourself the trouble of finding me.
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13: You know time running out on you, right? 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And I know you hear that noise. There's a noise in your engine. 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You better stop waiting. You better go get a new car And it's really kind of a problem right now because your credit is bad. 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
1: I'm Tom Anelli, New York's DWI lawyer. Over two decades ago, what troubled me was the unfairness that exists in DWI investigations. Unfairness that, at times, make the innocent appear guilty. So driven not to see good people hurt by an unfair system, I began protecting people by dedicating my entire practice to DWI. And I do it 24/7. Over two decades later, I still do. Over two decades later, I still say, not on my watch. You can't take my client without coming through me. This system, left to its own devices, will take what it wants. And it's only fair when I fight to make it fair. So you get pulled over, call me. I'm Tom Anelli, New York's DWI lawyer, and I'm here when you need me, 24/7.
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I've got a rant about one of my favorite things in the summertime, thunderstorms, right after Beartooth for this Friday night weekend kickoff edition of Hard Drive XL.

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0: 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I've been in the car business right here in Watertown for 55 years. 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
10: Chad Gray of Mudvayne and Hell Yeah joining me later tonight to close out Rockfest Week on Hard Drive XL, where the honor group of the night is the Road Crew. 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
2: Screen Time tonight is saluting the birthday of one of the great actors of all time, the forever creepy Peter Lorre, born this day in 1904. Another one of his incredible movies is 1941's The Maltese Falcon. It stars Humphrey Bogart as private detective Sam Spade. Mary Astor is brilliant as the femme fatale. Now, Peter Lorre plays one of the villains, Joel Cairo. And in the original book by Dashiell Hammett, his character is gay. But back in the 1940s, you couldn't put that in a movie, so they would hint at it. In his case, they make reference to the smell of gardenias from his business cards. From 1941, simply one of the best movies in history, The Maltese Falcon. And happy birthday, Peter Lorre. You'll never be forgotten so long as I'm around.
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0: 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If you hit the Hard Drive Radio socials, there is all manner of Taylor Momsen and The Pretty Reckless related stuff, including Flashback Friday, photos on stage and backstage, and some of the cool posters I have had autographed by the band through the years. By the way, thank you to Taylor Momsen, who has always been a very good friend of yours truly, and this show's going back to when they first broke on the scene.
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0: 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I've been in the car business right here in Watertown for 55 years. And for the last 17 years, I've been proud to call FX Cabrera home. And after all these years...
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0: Godsmack for the Friday night weekend kickoff edition of Hard Drive XL. They continue their Rise of Rock tour this weekend at Jones Beach on the water just outside of New York City. They will also be playing right near where I grew up, as well as opener Stone Temple Pilots, Homedale, New Jersey, at whatever they're calling the Gordon State Arts Center now. Mudvayne before that, with many thanks to Chad Gray of the band for joining me every night this week for Rockfest Week. I am looking forward to Chad, The Offspring, Hailstorm, Limp Bizkit, and everybody else next week at Rockfest. 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
2: 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This is a really weird, really creepy movie about a pianist played by Robert Alda. 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Like, it's really a twisted movie. And they really got freaked out by it back in 1946. 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

0: 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But if you want free stuff like our 30th anniversary guitar picks, send a self-addressed stamped envelope to P.O. Box 361, Arnold, Maryland, 21012. Every now and then, I hear from folks in prison. Remember, I can't send you back guitar picks or anything else in prison. So when you put in a self-addressed stamped envelope, put it for somebody's address on the outside. That's what Ryan Petrovia did. He writes, I don't know how the prison is regarding mail, but we can get letters, printed pictures, etc. Just no cards. But he did put in his return address, and that's where we'll send his stuff. Thanks, Ryan.
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Here it is. Anthrax. 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
2: 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I wake up every morning with my head up in a daze. 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

0: I'm Tom Anelli, New York's DWI lawyer. Over two decades ago, what troubled me was the unfairness that exists in DWI investigations. Unfairness that, at times, make the...
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0: 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Over two decades later, I still do. 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I'm Tom Anelli, New York's DWI lawyer, and I'm here when you need me, 24/7.
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2: 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I'm in the military, and I'm a 94 rockaholic.
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1: Hey North Country, Kyler Martin here, the new guy at FX Caprera Honda. I grew up in Sackett's Harbor and spent some time inside the cage at Victory Cage Fighting Championships. So trust me, I know how to go a few rounds. When it comes to finding the right pre-owned truck, I'm ready to fight for the deal. We've got

Take a look at your driveway. Is it making the impression you want? Cracks, potholes, and rough surfaces don't just hurt your property's appearance. 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

0: 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I've been in the car business right here in Watertown for 55 years. 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

0: 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Aerosmith is...
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1: I'm glad I won these tickets.

0: selling monkeys door to door.
1: Well, technically, he didn't murder anybody.
0: I think he persuaded them. I think
2: I know the difference between a monkey.
3: If I were on the jury, I'd give him the chair.
1: Now I'm being that guy for Jim Jones.
0: He'd take monkeys and try to sell them door to door. This is true. Can you imagine the conversations he'd have with them? The way I talk to my dog, he went, "All right, I'm going to ring the bell. If you throw your feces one more time at the lady that answers, I'm going
1: to
0: pack you off to some science lab.
1: You're going to be
0: part of an experiment. I got to sell some monkeys today."
2: He had a diaper on the monkey.
1: Do you think he had a briefcase and he would open it up and the monkey was in there?
2: No, you got
1: a sample bag.
4: I interest you in a monkey.
0: How about a fuller brush? Either one. Christy Lee is...
2: I have a question. Do you think that there are smoke alarm ghosts that only make your smoke alarm battery die at 11:30 at night?
0: Yes.
2: What the heck?
1: Ghosts have been known to drain power from batteries. Yeah.
0: Yes, and they always get the one in that room. The room where you have the high ceiling. You got the high ceiling, and there's that smoke alarm you didn't even know was up there.
2: Yep.
0: And all of a sudden, it's going off.
2: Yeah, thank you, honey. Well, first you have to walk around and find out which one it is. That's 10 minutes.
0: You know, the current scam?
2: What? The 10-year battery?
0: The 10-year batteries?
1: Yeah.
0: Scam. Yeah. Whoever that company is, I want the head of that thing to get a 10-year battery, and as soon as it goes out, we'll
1: send
0: them on the hentavirus ship.
1: Because I had one for like 4 years, and it went out.
2: Yeah.
1: So it wasn't just a faulty one of mine. This is kind of a problem.
0: They're not going for 10 years.
1: Gotcha.
2: No, they're not.
1: Gotcha. Because I was really excited about the 10 years.
5: Ours are hardwired in.
2: Well, you're
1: lucky. Are they?
2: Oh,
1: yeah.
2: Well, fancy.
0: Yeah, but.
5: Yes, we have one.
1: Well, sorry, Mrs. Rockefeller.
0: Yeah, but you need to have a backup with a battery.
1: Okay.
0: What if the power goes out and your house is filling with carbon monoxide, Miss Smarty?
5: You guys will never see me again.
1: Yeah.
2: Well, do you have a gas furnace?
5: Yeah.
2: Okay, you need the carbon monoxide.
0: Got to get a carbon monoxide. Okay. Yeah, the 10-year batteries don't.
2: No.
1: Well.
2: But God love my husband. He got up and took care of it, but, oh.
6: I had a smoke detector ruin this amateur porn I was watching the other day. I was like, that's all I could hear.
2: Right.
6: I'm like, how are you doing it with that beep going off in the background? Like, oh, ruined it.
0: Okay, well, Christy, what's going on over there?
2: A Secret Service officer was arrested for indecent exposure while off duty in Florida recently.
0: Oops.
2: According to the police affidavit. Officers responding to the DoubleTree Hotel at the Miami airport found 33-year-old John Spillman naked and masturbating at the end of a hallway.
0: Or Spillman.
2: Oh,
0: boy.
2: Oh, God.
0: If the shoe fits.
2: A guest told officers the suspect had followed her and other guests from the hotel lobby, but they had fled to their room out of fear.
1: Yeah. Good call.
2: He was taken into custody and charged with indecent exposure. The chief of the Secret Service's Uniform Division, Richard McCauley, said Mr. Spillman has been placed on administrative leave.
1: Not just outright fired.
5: That's crazy.
2: According to people, he apparently had been part of a security detail tied to the president's visit for the PGA Cadillac Championship.
1: How about that?
2: Yeah.
0: Can't even secretly service himself.
1: No.
0: Wow. That's a pretty specific, weird thing, don't you think?
1: What happened?
5: Yeah.
1: Man.
2: Well, I'm thinking he got drunk. Maybe he was hitting on some girls in the lobby, followed him upstairs, hoping to get an invite.
1: I've been drunk and hit on lobby girls, and boy, never occurred to me to just whack it in the hall.
0: I love that, Ben. whack it in the hall. Oh, they're a comedy troupe. I'm sorry.
1: Yeah.
0: Well, that's interesting.
2: Two teens arrested after driving a lawnmower through a Florida Target store as part of a social media stunt.
0: Worth it.
6: No, these two are douchebags.
1: Oh, you know of them?
6: Yeah.
2: The Ocala Police Department said one 18-year-old and Mr. Janik Skaradek drove the lawnmower through the store, damaging a door in the process, while his 18-year-old buddy Luke Charsky recorded the event.
1: Damn it,
2: the lawnmower riding teen faces charges of criminal mischief, disorderly conduct. His friend who filmed the stunt charged as a principal to disorderly
1: conduct.
2: But
1: is still laughing.
6: Well, if you saw the kid driving it, it's obvious he's never had to mow a lawn in his life. Like, they should have a little more lawn mowing, a little less pranks. Like, the week before, they went into Culver's with multiple, what do you call it?
2: Leaf blowers.
6: Leaf blowers and blew the whole place.
1: Why would they? Yeah.
0: So this is just for
2: videos.
6: Just for views.
2: Jerks.
0: They're probably trying to impress their AI girlfriends.
2: By the way, your speed mowing looked fine. You can just continue to do way if you'd
6: I'll
2: like.
6: Keep it up.
0: Oh, did you see the letter the guy sent to this gorgeous, huge, vast acreage of lawn that he cut? It was beautiful.
2: Yeah.
6: I'll have to
0: make you jealous. I mean, it was a lot of lawn.
5: Mm-hmm. Have you ever played those video games where you mow lawns?
6: What?
5: You have video games like
6: no.
5: Yeah. No. Huh.
6: Where you mow lawns?
5: Yeah, it's like a simulator. Like in
0: why not mow a lawn?
1: From the creators of Paperboy.
5: It's just people that like doing it.
0: Yeah. Why do a chore when you can pretend to do one?
1: Did you love the game Folding Laundry? You're gonna love.
0: You're gonna love cleaning the toilet. I got a new toilet brush.
6: Oh yeah. Game changer?
0: I
1: got a new toilet brush.
4: We had a hot dog stories.
2: So where to believe you clean your own toilet?
5: I bet he cleans it every time he uses it.
0: No. I my house is pretty clean at all times, but it's got it's got the stick and then a thing like the size of a small football on the bottom. It's all full of brushes, but then it's got a little flange brush sticking up.
6: Oh yeah,
0: so you can get that. Yeah. That's something new.
2: Yeah. Get under the rim.
1: It is newish, and that thing is great.
2: Yep. Get under your
0: rim.
2: And
0: then it's got that cup holder you put it in.
2: And it closes around it?
1: Sure.
0: Yeah, it's pretty amazing. This kind of technology.
1: That is cause for celebration.
0: This, if the people on that boat wouldn't have hantavirus if they cleaned their toilets.
1: That's
0: properly.
1: The best toilet cleaning thing since Toilet Duck invented the neck.
0: Yes,
1: that sort of angles
0: on the squirter gizmo.
1: Just fantastic.
0: Yeah. And then here's my question. So you get it all.
2: Remember when we used to get drunk and come in?
0: You get it all.
1: It's you guys who aren't getting drunk anymore. I don't know.
0: You get it all foamy and everything, right? You scrub it. Then do you leave it or do you rinse it by flushing?
1: I leave it while I clean the sink and then I'll go and flush.
0: You don't leave it for the rest of the day just to.
1: The rest of the day?
0: Kill all the germs in there?
1: No, I trust that the brush and the cleaning thing.
0: I hope you have the cure for hantavirus. Okay. I like to just spread more misinformation.
2: You're very good.
0: It's not just the internet.
1: Is your toilet covered in hantavirus?
2: You don't get hantavirus from your toilets.
1: I think you do.
2: Do you have rats being in the
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0: And they didn't do that last night.
1: He did.
2: No, they did.
0: Oh, they did do that. Okay. Mm-hmm.
1: He wore a hat.
0: Yes. Oh, my favorite
1: He's
0: part.
1: Got a job.
0: He wore a hat.
2: Mm-hmm.
0: Are you trying to do a one-man show of, who am I thinking? Harry Truman over there with your round glasses?
1: Yeah, they are a little rounder.
0: Those really fit your face.
3: These
0: don't lose those.
3: Yeah, I don't have to wear glasses except when I use this computer, and the ones that I use are broken, so these
0: Very good.
3: I borrowed these from somebody. I believe these are probably from the Pat Godwin collection.
0: The person you borrowed them from, are they aware you borrowed them?
3: I haven't.
1: They know they're stumbling out in the traffic.
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2: Problems with it?
3: Oh, yeah.
2: You could essentially walk under her skirt.
3: Yeah.
4: Well,
3: walk right under
4: her. What's it look like under there?
3: Well,
2: it's got one of those, it's on the hot days, it has one of those misters. That's what's a little weird.
3: it's a
4: and
3: cooling.
4: And in Palm Springs, it's always hot. We know that.
3: It's a cooling station.
5: Anybody dress up as Joe DiMaggio or
2: Arthur Miller?
5: Arthur Miller.
3: Artie.
5: Arthur Miller, that'd be kind of cool.
2: Yeah, just kind of a...
5: I would say, if I were the judge, two Arthur Millers equals one Monroe. So you can count it as part of this. Joe DiMaggio counts as a full Monroe, Arthur Miller, two, and then JFK, three.
2: Oh.
3: Yeah. That's how you would rank her lovers?
5: No, in terms of counting with respect to the world record, I think it's fair to say.
3: I see.
5: So who knows?
3: And we've got one more.
4: Oh.
6: Stupid world record.
3: They're not going to believe it. A gentleman who calls himself Big John has broken the Guinness World Record for the most takeaway to-go orders memorized in 30 seconds.
4: When is his interview?
3: Is he after Dr. Buckets?
5: Dr. Buckets is a skilled athlete.
3: During appearance on Guinness World Records podcast, Guinness has a podcast? Big John, whose real name is John Fisher, managed to rattle off a total of 40 menu items in the assigned time limit.
2: Tom, is this the same restaurant?
4: Or
2: could you just go Big Mac, Burrito Supreme, Big Montana?
5: I'd like the number one, the number two, the number three.
3: Emma Salt, the adjudicator for Guinness.
2: Her religion has nothing to do with it.
3: Witness the feat and confirm that Fisher as the title holder right on the spot. The new record, especially fitting for John Fisher. He rose to online fame for eating Chinese to-go orders. That's how he
4: make you famous?
2: Is he a famous, what's that called, mukbang?
4: Oh, where they people watch you eat?
2: Yeah.
3: Oh, I didn't know that was a... Is that like an unboxing, but with food?
4: Yep. Yes.
3: That's interesting.
4: It's a big Korean thing, isn't it?
2: Yeah. Or some sort of Asian.
4: Yeah. Huh.
5: What would you be most willing to recite, for example?
3: I don't know, man.
5: You could do what, like Freddy Krueger movies?
2: Yeah, I could probably recite horror movies, but you'd even want to narrow it down of the 80s, of the slashers.
5: Christy could do
3: who?
5: Like Indy 500 drivers.

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6: Hi, this is your best friend, Haywood Banks, and evidently, for some reason, you're listening to the Bob and Tom Show.
7: Yesterday was VHS Day, officially. They've got a day for everything.
6: Yeah.
7: But in celebration of the VHS, and Ace, I know you have dozens, if not hundreds, of old VHS tapes lying around.
8: You know, my first VCR cost me more than my first car.
7: Wow.
9: Man, I believe that.
7: Hard to believe. You can get one now for, what, 30 bucks at a pawn shop?
9: Yeah.
7: But yesterday...
10: I remember my dad would rent one, would rent a movie and the VCR, and the VCR looked like it was an old suitcase.
9: Oh, yeah.
10: We would rent the VCR for the night to watch movies.
11: We recorded our senior speeches on a reel-to-reel. It was a VTR, videotape recorder. It wasn't a cassette.
10: Whoa.
11: And you had to line them up.
7: That's going
12: way back.
11: And it's going way back. I remember the first electricity.
7: The first CD player. The first CD player they bought in here was a couple thousand bucks, and I think it's still back there.
8: Tascam.
7: And I can remember the early days of radio when they shifted from vinyl to CDs, and now it's all digitized and put on computers, et cetera, et cetera. There was a time, and I don't know when National CD Day is, but we do have a story. Maybe we should get that out of the way. Yesterday really was VHS Day, and they talked about it a little bit on some of the morning shows on television. But
9: South African director Robert DeSantis is releasing the first straight-to-VHS movie in 20 years.
7: Now, for those of you not familiar with that, Chick, do you want to explain what a straight-to-VHS movie was?
11: It just comes out on VHS cassette. It never goes into the theaters or anything.
7: Yeah, they didn't want to spend the money to stick it in theaters.
11: Or the movie bombed so badly at the box office, they're straight to VHS. So.
9: This movie is called This Is How the World Ends, a low-budget sci-fi adventure about a brother who sets out to find his sister at a hedonistic party deep in the desert dubbed the Last Party on Earth. Mr. DeSantis told Variety it used to be a proper slander if someone said straight to VHS. The whole point of this is to reclaim that and say, look, straight to VHS is actually saying that this is a well-made film made with intention for an audience. He added that it's a deliberate middle finger to the growing encroach of AI. Pre-orders from customers around the world have already surpassed 1,000 copies.
11: Wow.
7: It really shouldn't count unless you can only rent it.
9: Yeah.
11: Do you have a VHS hooked up in your home?
7: No,
11: I don't think so. Yeah,
9: I don't even have a DVD player.
11: Yeah, I would have to plug it in if I want a DVD player.
9: I don't even have one.
11: I have one somewhere.
9: Really?
7: I got some in a box. Yeah, I mean, in honor of VHS Day yesterday, I did see that Blockbuster was waiving all late fees. So if you've still got...
11: Isn't there only one left or something crazy
7: I think there might be one left.
9: I thought they turned it into like an Airbnb and...
7: Could be.
11: Oh, you can spend a night in a Blockbuster.
9: Right, remember that?
11: Remember when he wanted to do that? Oh, nope, never.
7: There's a...
9: Oh, yeah.
7: What was it? Somebody... I know that there are a number of artists that are doing stuff on cassettes again.
9: Vinyl's still out there.
7: Yeah, vinyl, yeah. That's a...
11: Where's the 8-track tape? My favorite format. Where's that?
7: I don't think...
11: Where's your 8-track tape,
9: Tom? I think you're going to see that one come
7: out. I'm not even sure there's a manufacturer.
11: Ah.
7: There is a cassette place, and we had the story that they had a big jump in sales and production when the movie Guardians of the Galaxy came out, because that has that whole sub thing about the cassette.
9: Yep.
7: And somebody famous, like Taylor Swift or somebody, just released one of their albums on cassette. But it's also on whatever. It's on vinyl and it's available streaming, et cetera, et cetera, et cetera. But this guy's allegedly only released this movie on VHS. So it's
9: good luck.
7: They said it's the first one in some 20 years. Well, that isn't a snuff film.
11: Yeah, those are made. Still made.
7: I assume,
11: you can get them.
7: I assume those are.
11: You're in the know. You can buy a snuff film. What's wrong with you?
10: I'm sure on the dark web you could find one.
9: Oh, I'm sure. Yeah.
11: I had to jump through hoops to get a reel-to-reel audio machine. Not even a video. I had to meet a guy in a in a parking lot at midnight.
10: At a closed circuit
11: parking lot. Nuts. you got the cat. Yeah, here you go.
7: Yeah, I don't think this VHS thing will catch on. As you indicated earlier.
11: You don't think?
7: How many people have a player? Do you have a functioning VHS player,
8: yes.
7: Ace? Okay, so you're the exception.
11: Yeah.
7: We'll see.
8: Special.
7: Time to get to some letters here. If you want to get a hold of us, it's bobandtom@bobandtom.com. Chick?
11: Huh? Is that me?
9: I have a letter.
11: Oh, go, Chrissy.
9: Hi, listen to your show all the time. Well, thank you, Brian. Spelled with a Y.
11: Boo!
9: Oh, Brian.
11: Boo!
9: Last week, I heard you talking about donkeys. If you ever have the chance to get to Arizona, you have to go to Oatman. This isn't the first letter we've gotten like this. It's an old mining town. They have wild donkeys roaming all over the place.
11: Oatman.
9: The donkeys walk in and out of all the stores. Store owners give them treats. It's like they just walk up to your car.
7: There are a lot of very disappointed guys that say, I thought we were going to a donkey show. What the
11: Are you, you impress me. You're in your elitist attitude. You don't say donkey.
7: Why would I say dinky?
11: Well, there's some people that it's not donkey, kind of a U flavor on the O. Yeah.
7: Donkey?
11: Donkey, yeah.
7: No.
11: Absolutely.
9: Donkey?
11: You fit the profile to say
7: that
11: donkey.
7: That is not fair.
11: Donkey.
7: Donkey?
11: I think it's incredibly accurate. What I think.
9: Thank you, Brian. I'll check out Oatman.
11: Now, Brian with a Y, Arizona. What do we know? That guy's he's a fight starter.
7: Is there a distinction there? What is the...
9: What?
7: Is Brian with a Y, does that mean, is that Irish heritage or something?
9: I have no idea.
11: No, it's just, you know, it's like you spell Tom, T-H-A-U-M or something.
7: No one does that.
9: Excuse me?
7: T-H-O-M is very rare.
9: Yeah,
7: the shoe place, Tom
9: McCann.
7: What?
9: My first husband spelled his name that way, T-H-O-M.
11: You don't remember that?
9: M.
10: And that didn't tip you off?
9: T-H-O-M-M, actually.
11: T-H-O-M-M.
7: And that didn't tip you off? If I can repeat what Jeffrey said?
11: Double crazy.
7: That is way too much work. Dear Bob and Tom Show.
11: Yeah.
7: Hope you are well. I realize I have devoted my weekend to channeling aspects of each one of you.
11: Huh?
7: I have a bidet in my primary bathroom. By the way, the term primary bathroom is a tip of the hat to Christy Lee. Oh. Because you're a real estate agent on occasion and you can't use the phrase master bathroom anymore.
9: Right.
7: For some reason. And the bidet, of course, Josh. Josh has an aftermarket bidet at his house, which he'll probably be using later today, post procedure. Mm-hmm. He's having a colonoscopy, so that'll help him do a little extra cleanup back there. By the way, writes Michael, the bidet is amazing. Michael, by the way, is writing us from, do you know where this is?
9: Oh. Alpharetta.
11: Alpharetta, Georgia.
7: Yeah, right? Good. Alpharetta, Georgia. He continues, honoring my hero, Chick McGee, I installed the bidet myself.
11: Mm.
7: My home, by the way, Chick, is protected by SimpliSafe.
11: Nice. Oh. Well done, sir.
7: To avoid other elements of Chick McGee, I did not go into my attic or fall through the floor ceiling and experiencing the exquisite pain he has often described.
11: So funny.
7: Well, I think he's referencing the fact that you on one occasion.
11: Twice. Fell through the roof.
10: What? Twice?
11: Twice.
7: You were in the attic.
11: Years apart, but yeah.
7: You stepped on the drywall rather than the joist.
11: Well, it was more of a stumble. It was more of a, I'm sneaky clumsy, if that means
7: but
11: anything.
7: But your fault, you didn't fall all the way through, did you?
11: No, my testicles broke my fall. I was bruised all on the inner side of my thighs, Jeff.
10: Oh, buddy.
11: Was purple and yellow and blue and man.
7: No, this is my favorite part. On my birthday each year, I observe it. One day separated from Tom, I channel his energy into an extra long conversation with the hotel clerk as I check into a room. Oh. He says, by the way, Pat Godwin, the hotel has a pool. That's Michael from Alpharetta, Georgia.
11: I think I have a phobia about checking into hotels.
9: Why?
11: I just don't like it. I don't care for it.
9: Do you give him a fake name?
11: That non-checking in, where you just pick up your key and go, that's my jam. Okay. I don't want to talk to anybody. Give them the phone number. What's your phone number? Well, we might let you stay here, and then again, we might not.
7: Well,
11: oh, right.
7: That's a little paranoid. And then, by the way, P.S., he says...
11: I think it's a lot paranoid.
7: He says, Jeffrey, I really can't connect with you. I'm not a THC guy.
10: Well, that's all right, buddy.
7: But he finds you hilarious.
10: We can be friends.
7: He says, he says the amazingly hilarious.
10: Oh, well.
7: Jeff Oskey. This guy loves you.
10: Take that and frame it at home.
7: And he's right. Jeff is amazingly hilarious. You can reach us, Bob and Tom, at bobandtom.com. This gets a little obscure, this next one. Mm-hmm. And in the interest of repeating myself, I'm going to ask Chick to help me here. I forget why were we talking about the so-called keytar.
11: We talked about it a lot. Somebody had a guitar solo, and somebody wanted to know, did anybody have a keytar solo? And I don't know.
7: Yeah, the keytar is when the keyboard player gets up, and he straps on this keyboard, and it kind of looks like a guitar.
9: Because
7: it's narrow for the left hand.
9: It was big in the 80s in music videos.
7: I wonder if they make a left-handed keytar.
9: Probably.
7: That would be, boy, that's obscure. Yeah. It's tough enough getting a lefty guitar, but.
11: Well, they don't make a left-handed keyboard, though, on a piano.
7: Well, wouldn't it be Because the keys are on the bottom of that shaft, right?
11: Yeah.
7: What's on the shaft part? Are those keys or is that something else?
11: I think it's just for looks. I want to say cords on the shaft, but I don't think that's right.
7: Yeah, I don't know. Maybe it's designed for both. I don't know. This is a nice letter from Ben in Iowa. Paige McConnell, the keyboard player for Fish, owns James Brown's keytar.
11: Oh, my God.
7: And Fish...
11: are officially in the weeds, yeah. Kids.
7: Well, they'll do it. He'll use it to play a cover of Edgar Winter's song Frankenstein.
10: Mm. Oh, that's cool.
7: That's a great song. And we were one of the folks we've seen play a keytar is the great Edgar Winter. Terrific musician.
11: He's an albino, right?
7: Yes.
11: Yeah.
7: And his brother was Johnny Winter.
11: Very albino.
9: He was albino too.
11: Yeah,
7: that's,
11: two albinos. Yeah.
7: That's correct.
11: Mm. But they're not twins.
7: No longer with us.
11: What the hell's going on there? Oh, let's get some pigment in this family.
7: Edgar's a great. He's got a terrific album, an old one called Edgar Winter White Trash Roadwork. Highly recommended. All of his stuff is great. Now, thank you very much for the letter about that. That's kind of cool. Fish does all kinds of interesting stuff where they'll cover, they'll take an artist and do the artist's entire album as part of one of their shows.
9: I've never seen them.
10: Did you know I met my ex-wife at a Fish show?
7: Really?
10: Yeah.
7: How high were you?
10: Oh, high enough that I married her.
9: that day? That
10: yeah, no, now I'm now I hate Fish. But, I won't even eat it.
7: That really isn't fair.
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I'm Lou Brutus, your night man here on 94 Rock. Tonight on Hard Drive XL, my guests are going to include Wage War and Autumn Kings. 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

0: I'm Tom Anelli, New York's DWI lawyer. Over two decades ago, what troubled me was the unfairness that exists in DWI investigations. Unfairness that, at times, make the innocent appear guilty. So driven not to see good people hurt by an unfair system, I began protecting people by dedicating my entire practice to DWI. And I do it 24/7. Over two decades later, I still do. Over two decades later, I still say, not on my watch. You can't take my client without coming through me. This system, left to its own devices, will take what it wants. And it's only fair when I fight to make it fair. So you get pulled over, call me. I'm Tom Anelli, New York's DWI lawyer, and I'm here when you need me, 24/7.
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0: I'm Tom Anelli, New York's DWI lawyer. Over two decades ago, what troubled me was the unfairness that exists in DWI investigations. Unfairness that, at times, make the innocent appear guilty. So driven not to see good people hurt by an unfair system, I began protecting people by dedicating my entire practice to DWI. And I do it 24/7. Over two decades later, I still do. Over two decades later, I still say, not on my watch. You can't take my client without coming through me. This system, left to its own devices, will take what it wants. And it's only fair when I fight to make it fair. So you get pulled over, call me. I'm Tom Anelli, New York's DWI lawyer, and I'm here when you need me, 24/7.
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4: 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Unfairness that, at times, make the innocent appear guilty. 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And I do it 24/7. Over two decades later, I still do. 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I'm Tom Anelli, New York's DWI lawyer, and I'm here when you need me, 24/7.
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11: Hey, what's up, man? This is Wes Scantlin from Puddle of Mud, hanging with my homeboy Paul Phillips. And I am a 94 rockaholic, to let you know. Thank you very much. Have a nice day and suck a mean
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0: 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It's 94 Rock WOTT, and it's Oz, and we are live on location, Salmon Run Mall parking lot right here in Watertown. 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And it's all about 20 ribeyes for $40 and more. 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Salmon Run Mall parking lot, 20 ribeyes for $40. 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

0: What's the only station that really rocks? 94 Rock WOTC. It's Oz, and we are live on location, Salmon Run Mall parking lot. What is going on here is 20 ribeyes for $40. Yes, let's say that again. 20 ribeyes for $40. Now, 4th of July weekend coming up next weekend, right around the corner. So stock up now for your 4th of July cookouts, your backyard barbecues, family gatherings, holiday celebrations. 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

0: Well, is the only station that really rocks. 94 Rock WOTC. It's Oz, and we are live on location, Salmon Run Mall parking lot right here in Watertown. And we're talking about 20 ribeyes for $40. Let's say that again, 20 ribeyes for $40. Now, the 4th of July holiday is coming up only 1 week away from that particular weekend. 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

0: What is the only station that really rocks? 94 Rock WOTC. Good afternoon, it's Oz. We are live on location, Salmon Run Mall parking lot. That will be the parking lot area behind the Olive Garden. That's where you are, right there in the mall parking lot. And it's all about 20 ribeyes for $40. 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
2: 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In New York, Thomas Hickey has been condemned. Washington's army is preparing to make an example of treason. Down in Charleston, Admiral Parker is ready to attack Fort Sullivan. British ships will pound the Palmetto Walls. Redcoats will try to cross from Long Island, today's Isle of Palms, onto Sullivan's Island. 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Tomorrow, paper meets mud, tide, cannon, and palmetto logs. Charleston is braced. New York is tense. 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
3: 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There's a

0: I'm Tom Anelli, New York's DWI lawyer. Over two decades ago, what troubled me was the unfairness that exists in DWI investigations. Unfairness that, at times, make the innocent appear guilty. So driven not to see good people hurt by an unfair system, I began protecting people by dedicating my entire practice to DWI. And I do it 24/7. Over two decades later, I still do. Over two decades later, I still say, not on my watch. You can't take my client without coming through me. This system, left to its own devices, will take what it wants. And it's only fair when I fight to make it fair. So you get pulled over, call me. I'm Tom Anelli, New York's DWI lawyer, and I'm here when you need me, 24/7.
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6: I'm Tom Anelli, New York's DWI lawyer. Over two decades ago, what troubled me was the unfairness that exists in DWI investigations. Unfairness that, at times, make the innocent appear guilty. So driven not to see good people hurt by an unfair system, I began protecting people by dedicating my entire practice to DWI. And I do it 24/7. Over two decades later, I still do. Over two decades later, I still say, not on my watch. You can't take my client without coming through me. This system, left to its own devices, will take what it wants. And it's only fair when I fight to make it fair. So you get pulled over, call me. I'm Tom Anelli, New York's DWI lawyer, and I'm here when you need me, 24/7.
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3: June 27th, 1776. Two storms about to break. In New York, Thomas Hickey has been condemned. Washington's army is preparing to make an example of treason. Down in Charleston, Admiral Parker...
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6: Appreciate you taking the time today, brother. I gotta say, I'm a huge, huge fan.
7: Thank you very much, man. Appreciate it. Glad you dig it.
6: Yeah, the first EP, when it came out, I was blown away. Had it as one of my top five albums of the year. And, I'm excited by the new song, Cloud. So, happy to chat today.
7: Thank you very much, man. Appreciate it. Likewise.
6: I am.
7: Hello.
6: Sorry about the delayed getting you in here. I don't do Zooms often, so I appreciate it.
8: That's all right. How you doing?
6: I'm doing good. How are you?
8: Yeah, good, thank you.
6: All right.
8: I have a Radiohead poster behind you.
6: Oh, thank you very much. Yeah, it's all of my collectibles my wife says can't come home, so that I got a man cave at work.
7: Very lucky.
6: It's not a bad way to spend the day, although you guys out on the road and playing those shows, I'm sure it's got to be pretty exciting as well.
7: Absolutely. Just a bit.
6: I've got people, both M and Jake, in the studio. Well, not in the studio, but on a Zoom right now. My introduction to people was a couple of years ago with the song Smother. And when I heard the song, and I was blown away. I saw the video. And as my kids would hate to hear me say, it kind of hit me in the feels. Like, I was just like, it was massive. An instant fan. How did people come to be?
7: Myself and Luke, the guitarist, we used to play in a band previously. We've known each other for like 11 years. We met on tour in separate bands. And then I ended up joining his band around about lockdown, which is obviously was the best time to join a band ever, around about COVID.
6: So right.
7: That was cool. We did that band, did an album together. That unfortunately disbanded around the end of 2021. And we decided that we weren't done creating music together. And also, I was playing bass in that band, and I'm predominantly a guitar player. And me and Luke had always wanted to just play guitar together in a band. So that's kind of how it came about. And then, yeah, we sort of meticulously got a lineup together, continued writing some songs, and here we are. And then after the EP, our original bass player, unfortunately, she had to dip out. And luckily, we were well aware that M was in a position and was unbelievably capable and sound as a human being to come and join the ranks and do this band. It's due justice. So yeah, that's a potted version of how we came to be. It was completely born of necessity, i.e. myself and Luke being like, we have still got music that we want to write and put out into the world. So that's the broad strokes of it.
6: Unpeople, the name, no caps whatsoever. I mean, it feels massive just in the presentation of it all. What's the meaning behind Unpeople?
7: We discuss this quite often, I guess, don't we? It's got so many different meanings, but I mean, predominantly, it's the one that we like to go off is kind of, unless you're the 1%, you're an unperson, essentially. So we have, Em said this the other day, she said, we have far more in common than that divides us. So that's, broadly speaking, that's kind of how we like to approach that.
8: The focus is definitely on unity rather than division.
6: You can hear that in the music, and you can

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0: a few people have pointed out some System of a Down stuff.
1: Yes,
0: which
1: yeah.
0: Is like, for myself and Em and Luke and Richie, that's such a huge thing. And it's not like completely overtly obvious, I don't think, but I think it's more of a feeling forward slash vibe that people catch on to. Right? It's like we're not directly ripping them off. We're just sort of taking that freedom of expression and trying to put a bit of, inject a bit of that into it, where it's like, this is serious, but we're not taking it completely seriously, you know? I don't know if you want to add anything to that.
2: Chaotic sprinkle in there as well. And Devin Townsend as well. I heard a few people saying that as well. It's just, yeah, for me, it's like I grew up in like a school choir and stuff. So being in a band for about harmonies, love that I get to be in a band that celebrates harmonies and like really carefully written harmonies, but also has riffs that are going to absolutely rip your face off.
1: Well, so, yeah. And that's another thing that's kind of what drew me in as well. It's like the heavy guitars, but then these huge harmonic vocals. And I mean, it just, and then the melodic choruses that you bring in, I compare it to like a sort of a Pied Piper. You lure us in and then damn it, it's like perfection. You know what I'm saying? So, I mean, how did you kind of, I mean, because I'm sure it can't be an easy thing with all these influences. How does the songwriting process come about, trying to create these elements but still maintaining, you know, a true self?
0: It's got to flow well. That's the main thing. We're not trying to shoehorn anything in at any point. It's very meticulous. It takes us a relatively long time to really feel like we've nailed what we're trying to get across. Sometimes it's quicker than others. Some songs come about a lot quicker than others, but even then, when it comes to the sort of the final arrangement, we're always picking away at it, really getting down to the minutia and trying to make the songs as good as they possibly can be. But 9 times out of 10, it starts with a riff, and then we just sort of build from there. It can be relatively long-winded process, but when you have the final product there, I think Clouds is especially a good example of it. We couldn't be more proud of how that song turned out in terms of how we went about writing it, how the idea came about, the final product. It's been amazing to know that we can kind of still do it, because I'm not going to lie, after we did the EP, I was like, how are we going to top some of this? It's our first EP, and it's the most proud I've been of writing any songs ever. And then we started writing some other tunes, and I was like, okay, cool, I'm calm again now. I think we can still do this. So, yeah.
1: When the EP came out, I mean, you said it. I mean, there's some flawless music that's on there. I had it listed as one of my top 5 releases of 2024. I thought it was that brilliant. And when you go from that and you're trying to write a follow-up, I mean, like, what was different from the writing process for that, for this particular release? Because Clouds is, it's a great continuation of what you guys did,

0: but it's a little bit different. You know, it's got its like own kind of identity to it. I mean, what did you guys do differently from the first time around?
1: In all honesty, I think it was a bit more collaborative than previously. I think like when M joined the band and it felt so much more solid as a unit, and that we were all driving towards the same destination, which was a complete solid first album. It just felt like we were all on the same page a lot more, all going for the same goal, like I said. I don't think the process changed too much necessarily, other than it was probably a bit more collaborative than previously, and the we had a bit more time on the pre-production front to really like play the songs together in a room and actually feel personally in a room together what was feeling good or not. This section needs to be longer. Oh, I wanted this section to, I felt like I wanted this section to go on for a little bit longer. We should hold off on this bit. We should get rid of that harmony, you know, like not just sitting behind a computer and doing it that way. It's right. Like we wanted to be able to play at least the bare bones structures in the room just to get a real world feel, which we did manage to do sort of just prior to starting album tracking. We had a good sort of week and a bit to actually hash them out properly. And yeah, that was an absolute godsend. But other than that, I don't really think there was that much different. Like I said, we were so happy with the EP in terms of how that came together and how it was mixed and things. We were like, well, if it ain't broke, you know. So right. I don't know if you wanted to add anything to that, Em.
2: I mean, I wasn't around for the first EP. All I can say is that I'm really, really happy to play music that is like, I was a fan of the band before I joined, like loved that EP to death, and now it's like, cool, I get to play music that's even a step up from that. Like, not to get too cheesy with it, love it loads.
0: Well, Em, how was your comfort level coming in? I mean, I know that you toured a little bit off the first EP, but then you come in fresh off of that. I mean, yeah. How did you feel like weaving your playing style into what was already an established people on the new recording?
2: Yeah, I mean, it was quite intimidating, but only because I look up to, like, I was a massive fan of Jake and Luke's old band as well, and I look up to the other three guys in the band hugely. I think they're all incredible musicians, like some of the most talented people I've maybe ever met. Not to, you know, brown nosy team. Yeah, it was quite intimidating, but I think I rose to the challenge pretty well, and now that it's been maybe a couple of years now since we first started rehearsing together, and like I can feel the progress I've made in my playing and just like general confidence, and I think it's just been like continually getting amazing shows coming through and good reception from what we're doing. It really does solidify like, okay, cool, this feels so right. And yeah, I mean, like, Meg's incredible, love her to bits. It was like big shoes to fill, but I'm honored to wear that badge.
1: Yeah, absolutely. And from my perspective, it was absolutely seamless, and we're currently, you know, the best we've ever sounded live. So like we didn't play a show for how long was it, like 5 months or something? Yeah. Because we've been recording the album, which we do ourselves. We record and engineer and everything. We did the whole thing ourselves.
0: Nice.
1: We did the EP as well, like I said, if it ain't broke, don't fix it sort of thing. But obviously we had a bit of time off while we were doing that, and then we had a show about a month or so ago, and we did a couple of rehearsals, and after the second rehearsal we were like, cool, we've still got it, muscle memory's there. And then we went and played the show and absolutely slayed. What was that, Em?
2: Just dust off the cobwebs a little bit and we're good to
1: literally
2: go.
1: I was so happy. It was like, cool, yeah, we're gonna be okay. Yeah, it felt really good.
0: Now you talk about a new album. When can fans expect like a full length release to come out?
1: I, for one, don't know what you're talking about.
2: I have no idea. I don't think those words have ever actually left either of our mouths.
0: All right, that's fine.
1: Yeah,
0: that's
1: yeah.
0: Fine. I'll disregard the question completely. Well, if you don't mind me going back a little bit, because I do like, you know, finding a little bit about the root of what makes, you know, who you are and how the band comes to be. What was like, I mean, Jake and Em, what were like a first song or a first band that drew you in and made you love music, like as a kid?
2: as a kid, I didn't really grow up listening to heavy music at all, really. I was raised very much on Robbie Williams and George Michael, Simply Red, that kind of stuff.
0: Right.
2: And I was very into a British band called McFly when I was younger, if you're familiar with them. Love them so much. They were the first, like, band that I listened to. I mean, not even air quotes, they are a band, and they're fantastic. Right. And then from there, started getting into a bit more, like, pop punk kind of stuff. And I, honestly, part of it was just realizing I hadn't actually seen many female instrumentalists in bands in my time.
0: Right.
2: And I was like, I want to try that. And then I did, and I didn't stop.
0: Nice. Nice.
1: Absolutely. That's some solid, but, like, I mean, Simply Red, Robbie Williams, and George Michael. What a trio. What
0: absolutely.
1: Absolute trio of legends. Big time. And McFly written some of the best written songs in British pop music in the last sort of, you know, 25 years. So, absolutely. Me, personally, the one band that always springs to the forefront of my mind when I was growing up is the South Central LA mid-80s, 90s noise group Fishbone.
0: Oh, God, yes.
1: Are you familiar with Fishbone?
0: Oh, yeah, love Fishbone.
1: Yeah, so my dad and his brothers and his friends were all, like, huge Fishbone fans, late 80s, early 90s, and the music was just so outlandish, and they were, like, seven dudes who were, like, cartoon characters.
0: Yeah.
1: And I just thought they were the coolest thing. This is when I was, like, 6 years old. And my dad nice. Had, like, my dad had a VHS, which was the it was the documentary around their album, The Reality of My Surroundings, which I think came out in 1991, but he used to let me watch that video. God knows why. Choice in it, not gonna lie, but I was just like, these guys are insane, and they make some of the most eclectic, crazy music that I've ever heard in my entire life, yeah. And I was just sort of like, yeah, I want to do a bit of that. And I think, I've never really thought of this before, but they are genuinely one of the most sort of genre-bending bands.
0: They are, yeah.
1: Like, the ska, punk, thrash, like, kind of radio metal kind of stuff they did as well. And then, like, yeah, they did a bit of everything. But then after that, it was, like, AC/DC, Led Zeppelin, like, getting into more classic rock stuff. But Fishbone were the first band that made me sort of be like, yeah, whatever the hell they're doing, I want a bit of that. And it looked like such a brotherhood as well, you know, like, it's, yeah, it's incredible. But yeah, for me, that's always at the forefront of my mind.
0: Yeah, I love Fishbone. Sunless Saturday was my introduction, and they made one of the best metal albums ever, Give the Monkey the Brain, and he'll think he's the center of the universe. It's absolutely brilliant, because even that's got an eclectic mix of music in it. So, yeah.
1: And it was produced by friggin' Terry Date.
0: Yes.
1: He produced Pantera and stuff as well. Like, that still blows my mind that there's that connection there. But, yeah, that's my answer.
0: That's a good answer. Both fantastic answers. Unpeople, over the last couple of years, you guys have been building an audience in Europe, and you've been playing a lot of the festivals. And I've taken a deep dive watching some of the videos, and it's really kind of great when you guys kick into the garden and you see a sea of fans that are out there singing along with you. To where it's like, I mean, honestly, Jake, you could take a break singing the song because they're singing so loud. How does it feel when you're on the stage and you see that and you hear that and you see that these people are identifying with your music in real time?
1: It's kind of mind-blowing, to be honest. And also, it's kind of funny, some of these European festivals that we did last year, you know, like, over 50% of the crowd have probably never heard us before. But I like to think that when we play live, we look like we're having so much fun. That if that doesn't translate to you, then you're probably just not into it, right. or you're just lame. You know what I mean? Like,
0: I would agree.
1: Yeah, absolutely. But, like, by the end of the set, everyone's in. But to see people singing along to lyrics and stuff, or just, like, even just pulling a face to a riff, for me, that's what it's all about. Like, it blows my mind. Me and Luke were saying this the other day. Like, this is the band that we both always wanted to be in terms of how the music react, like, how people react to the music in a live scenario. So, yeah, couldn't be happier, really. It's still, I still often have sort of pinch me moments. Like, for example, that last show that we played where we'd had had a bunch of months off and then we came back and played it. It was just like, wow. We just had nearly half a year off and people are still absolutely itching to kick the living shit out of each other.
0: I love it. I love it. What about you, Em?
2: Yeah, seeing people's reactions to the lyrics as well, because you know internally everyone is thinking of a different thing that resonates with those lyrics, and it's like, as there's certain moments that I'm not having to like look down at my bass or anything, and you can just look out at people singing along, getting emotional, or like whatever their reaction is. It's like, you know, each individual person in that room is experiencing something different, and it really does feel quite like all-encompassing. Like, everyone's equally getting a warm hug. As much as we are playing it, they are hearing it as well. It's like, I just really love playing in this band. I think the sentiment of this is a band I've always wanted to play it.
1: Yeah, big time.
0: It's kind of like...
1: Lyrically, this is the first band where I've been the sole lyric writer. I've been in previous bands where I've written the odd song here and there, but it totally crept up on me. I had to type all of the lyrics out for the album. For all the songs that we wrote recently.
0: Nothing like that, no.
1: And I was like, holy crap, I've written all of these words and I've been watching people singing them back to me, and that's an absolute privilege. But it sort of came about purely out of necessity. It's like, I have to write all of these words. And then looking back, I'm like, oh, I did it. And people are singing along. That's still crazy to me. So, yeah.
2: And they're really good.
1: No, thanks.
0: You guys have played club settings and then festival settings. You guys opened up for Metallica. I mean, are there any live... I mean, you talked about that first time coming back from break after a few months. Is there like a live moment or a live setting that really stands out in your mind as being like, oh, wow, this is it. We're doing what we want to do. This is the moment. Is there something that stands out as specific?
2: Yeah, I have one instantly. I don't know if you know a venue in Camden called The Underworld. It's not the biggest venue ever. I think it's maybe 500 people, give or take. But I've been going to that venue since I was, you know, tiny, queuing outside it for hours waiting for my favourite bands. And we got to headline there in September. It sold out really quick.
0: Nice.
2: Quite unexpected at the speed it sold out. And especially because at the time we had 6 songs out. You know, it was really unexpected. And it was the first time I'd been on the stage in that room to a completely full crowd of people, quite literally losing their minds. Like, before Jake had even opened his mouth, there was a crowd surfer, there was like just absolute chaos, and there's a pole in the middle of that venue and everyone was just getting shoved into it. And it was pure chaos the entire night. And I remember playing the last note of The Garden and just being like, oh my god, we've done it. That felt so special.
1: Yeah, that was a particularly good show. For me, I've got two, which are kind of on both ends of the spectrum. One is, we went and played a tiny bar in Eindhoven for a festival that they have there. There's about 100 people there, but there was people like on the ceiling. It was insane. There was people stood on like,
0: wow,
1: on the bar. Like, it was unbelievable. Like, absolute sweatbox. People were just losing their shit. It was amazing.
0: Nice.
1: Like, in terms of like a small intimate show, like for somewhere where I think we played there once before on a tour where we were supporting, and to see a bunch of like, to be setting up and see a bunch of our t-shirts in the crowd, I was like, holy shit, this might be good.
0: Nice.
1: And then we walked out and you couldn't move. Like, that was incredible. And then the other side of that coin is, we got to be on a bill with Smashing Pumpkins last year.
0: Oh, nice.
1: And we played on a beautiful summer's day in a lovely park in London, and by the end of our set, everyone was engaged. Like I said, people were just, we were having so much fun up there, and I felt like we were on fire a little bit, and by the end of the show, people were like kicking up dust. That was incredible to go out there and know that almost entirely all of that audience have probably never heard us before, to at the end, people be walking around afterwards and people being like, you guys ripped, I've never heard you guys before, but that was sick. I'm going to check these out. That was like, cool. I feel like we really did our job and then some there. So in both settings. And also the best bit about it is, we play the same show. We don't do anything differently, whether it's a tiny bar or the absolute privilege to play on a stage with a band as big as the Smashing Pumpkins, you know? So the fact that we can just rock up and do the same thing everywhere and it translates. It's like, yeah, that, it feels good.
0: So did Billy Corgan come out, see you guys, talk to you guys, a pep talk or anything like that, words of wisdom?
1: Unfortunately not, but we were stood about 2 meters away from the guy in the dressing room area, but we were all so scared to walk up. So we were like, let's just leave Billy be. But the bass player, who is in fact Peter Hook of Joy Division's son,
0: oh, wow.
1: He watched us. So for me, that was like, that's incredible. You know, like Joy Division and everything that he's been involved in is just like, that's insane. So the fact that he took the time out to come and watch us, bless up, absolute nice. Legend.
0: Nice. So I got to ask, because I'm stateside, you know, and I've talked with a lot of people that are stateside Unpeople fans. When can we expect Unpeople to, you know, just cruise over here, say hi, you know, just pop in, pop out, play a live show or something like that? Because we're kind of itching to fill, you know, capacity crowds for you guys as well.
2: We're itching for it too, honestly.
1: Yeah, we are so itching for it as well. It's just that we need to wait for the right time and, you know, expensive.
0: I know. I get it. I get it. I do.
1: Yeah. It sucks that that's the main overriding factor, but we are so unbelievably ready to get over there as and when we can, because the amount of love that we've seen coming from there, for me personally, is mind-blowing. But we're just glad that our overly British asses get some love. So that's nice.
0: Well, I just want to throw out, there's these Danny Wimmer festivals that draw like about 100, 150,000 per. They've got about a dozen of those across the country, so you can just pop back and forth between those. We send people out to those all the time, and would love to see you stateside. I can't wait to see you guys live eventually. I'm looking forward to chomping at the bit. So,
1: thank you very much. Yeah, looking forward to getting over there.
0: So what's next for Unpeople? What do you guys have? What's the plan for 2026? As much as you can reveal, of course.
2: We've got crazy festival season coming up, at least by, I think, previous standards. This is a step up from last year, for sure. Lots of European festivals. We're doing Download in the UK on the main stage as well.
0: Nice.
2: Technically, if you think about it, we're technically opening for Linkin Park.
0: Which excellent. Is
2: kind of crazy. So, yeah, very excited for that one in particular. Yeah, and then some things, some other things, maybe a bit later.
1: Yeah, we've got a headline show. We've got a headline show in London on June the 9th that we're kind of in the process of getting ready for. And, other than that, you'll have to wait and see and just sort of disregard anything that I may or may not have said earlier on in this interview by accident or by accident.
2: Yeah. No five-letter words that begin with an A and end with an M.
0: No, I wouldn't even know where to begin with something like that. I'm not good at that kind of stuff. Hangman, I'm terrible at. So, yeah, I would be out. Listen, I love you guys. I think you're a fantastic band. Like I said, I've been a huge fan since the first time that I heard it. Love that you're part of it as well. It's a seamless transition. You guys continuing to grow and make great music. Clouds is a fantastic song. I'm playing it, cannot wait to see you guys live at some point. So continued success, and hopefully we'll see you over here on this side of the pond at some point in the near future.
1: Absolutely. Looking forward to it. Yo, what's up? This is Jake.
2: This is Em.
1: We're from Unpeople, and you are listening to Lance's Lounge.
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4: 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Unfairness that, at times, make the innocent appear guilty. 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And I do it 24/7. Over 2 decades later, I still do. 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So you get pulled over, call me. I'm Tom Anelli, New York's DWI lawyer, and I'm here when you need me, 24/7.
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10: 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Gambling problem? 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
11: This is when I need you to think. You need to know what makes sense. Car broke down. You need a new car. Where you gonna go? What makes sense? Let me put it into perspective. Your credit score 490. There's a reason.

0: 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It's a real rock shot.
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0: Lancer has long been a fan of music. Not just the music, but the stories behind the music. 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
1: Hi, John Northrup here from FX Cabrera Honda. I've been in the car business right here in Watertown for 55 years. And for the last 17 years, I've been proud to call FX Cabrera home.
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